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9: 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Atlanta! All right! Yes! Ladies and gentlemen, let's get ready for a worship and praise experience that you will never, ever forget. Put your hands together for Pastor John B. Key and the New Life Community Choir. All right!

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1: Here you go again, making a way for me. Mm-hmm. Even when I was too blind to see. Mm-hmm.

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Good morning, everyone. It is our pleasure on Huntsville Sings to provide songs of faith, hope, and inspiration that are a part of our rich heritage, songs that reflect the eternal quest for freedom, songs that express our sorrow, our joy, our faith, our hope, and our aspiration. On Huntsville Sings, you will hear choirs and other singing groups with combined voices from every walk of life. They sing songs of yesteryear and today in reverence to Almighty God. We trust that these songs will light a candle of hope in your hearts and brighten the darkness as God's word and song falls upon our souls, leading, guiding, strengthening, and encouraging us to continue to just keep holding on to the altar of faith as Huntsville Sings. Again, good morning. I am Deacon Courtney Moore, your Huntsville Sings host for Sunday, August 9th, 2026. Huntsville Sings is brought to you each Sunday morning through the courtesy and best wishes and the management and staff of the Royal Funeral Home located 4315 Oakwood Avenue here in our beautiful city of Huntsville, Alabama, and Royal Funeral Home Mason Chapel located 718 Browns Ferry Street in Athens, Alabama. On that note, we'll begin this morning's program dedicated to Mrs. Maddie Brazil, Mr. Daryl Brazil, Mrs. Ethel Kennemore, Ms. Brenda Salante, Mrs. Frances Mason, Sister Maybean Rogers and family, Mrs. Rosie Garner and family, Ms. Faye Fern, Mr. Henry and Mrs. Tracy Yardell and family, Ms. Renita Parks, Ms. Barbara Dixon, Elder Richmond, Noonbe Malone, Mr. Thomas Holden, Mrs. Linda Garner and family, Mr. Oscar McCurdy Jr., Mrs. Glenda Fletcher and family, the Rogers family, Mrs. Yvette Baker, Mrs. Pearl L. Sledge, Mrs. Valerie Parker, Ms. Felicia Kaitler, Ms. Pam Matthews and family, Deacon Jimmy Parks and family, Mrs. Florine Jordan and family, Mother Odell Baker, Deacon Joel Baker, Mother Edna Baker, and the Baker family, Mrs. Rosie Mae Scruggs Erskine and family, to Mr. Major Houston, Mrs. Pearline Young, Mother Maddie Freeman, Mrs. Gwen Baldwin, Mother Bobby Gladys and family, Mother Josephine Robinson and family, Mother Elaine Ingram, Mrs. Shirley Rich and family, Miss Mary Moore and family, Miss Jeannie Poole, Miss Ernestine King, Mother Catherine Johnson, the Kent sisters, Cora, Ruby, and Victoria, Mother Effie Gaines, Miss Florence Moore, Mrs. Carlene Brooks, Miss Shirley Ann Moore, Miss Norma Diane Wilkins, Pastor Sammy Milton and family, Mrs. Mosetta Woods, Mrs. Sarah Jefferson, Miss Tricia Wellington, Deacon Jeff and Mother Idella Harton, Miss Carol Drake Harrison family, Deacon Harold and Mother Estella Smith, Mr. Nathan and Miss Clara Filson family, Mrs. Bernie Sledge and family, Pastor James and Lady Victoria Mooney and family, Elder Eddie Scruggs, Elder Larry Gopher, the Ackland family, the Draper family, Dr. Paul and Evangelist Etria Ruffin. Huntsville Sings extends the following acknowledgments: the families of the late Mrs. Gayla Ann Horry, Mr. William James Davis Jr., Ms. Sharla Rochelle Searles, Deacon Sam S.M. Roberts Jr., Mrs. Nell Lane Bradford, Minister Jesse Lewis Lacey, Mrs. Demetrius LaShawn Moore Thompson, and Mother Lucy Miller Young expressed their sincere gratitude for all the kindness shown during the passing of their loved ones. They are grateful for your phone calls,

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Then I heard a voice from heaven say, "Write, blessed are the dead who die in the Lord from now on. Yes, says the Spirit, they will rest from their labor, for their deeds will follow them." Funeral announcements for Sunday, August 9th, 2026. Funeral service for Mrs. Gayla Ann Horry was held at 12 noon Monday, August 3rd, the First Missionary Baptist Church with Pastor Carlos D. Williams as officiant and Pastor Erla Lockhart as eulogist. Interment was in the Valhalla Memory Gardens. Funeral service for Mr. William James Davis Jr. was held at 12 noon Wednesday, August 5th at the Fellowship Presbyterian Church with Reverend Gregory Bentley officiating. Interment was in the Valhalla Memory Gardens. Funeral service for Ms. Sharla Rochelle Chachi Searles was held at 11 a.m. Saturday, August 8th at the Pine Grove Missionary Baptist Church with Vincent Williams as officiant and Dr. C. Jermaine Turner as eulogist. Interment was in the Pine Grove Memorial Gardens. Funeral service for Deacon Sam S.M. Roberts Jr. was held at 12 noon Saturday, August 8th at the Little Indian Creek Primitive Baptist Church with Elder Jerry Crutcher officiating. Interment will be held on Saturday, August 15th at the Charles Knight Cemetery in Lakeland, Georgia. Funeral service for Mrs. Nell Lane Bradford was held at 12 noon Saturday, August 8th at the Union Chapel Missionary Baptist Church with Dr. Mitchell Walker as eulogist. Interment was in the Valhalla Memory Gardens. Funeral service for Minister Jesse Lewis Lacey was held at 2 p.m. Saturday, August 8th at the St. Bartley Primitive Baptist Church with Elder Derek Langford as officiant and Elder Clinzel Moore as eulogist. Interment was in the Medellin Garden of Peace. Funeral service for Mrs. Demetrius LaShawn Moore Thompson will be held at 1 p.m. today, August 9th, at the Bridge Builders Church International, located in 1801 Beltline Road, Southwest Decatur, Alabama, with Pastor Darius Creighton officiating. Mrs. Thompson will lie in repose 1 hour prior to funeral time. Funeral service for Mother Lucy Miller Young will be held at 1:30 p.m. today, Sunday, August 9th, at the St. James Primitive Baptist Church with Dr. Patrick Arrington officiating. Interment will be in the Valhalla Memory Gardens. Once again, funeral service for Mother Lucy Miller Young will be held at 1:30 p.m. today, Sunday, August 9th, at the St. James Primitive Baptist Church with Dr. Patrick Arrington officiating. Interment will be in the Valhalla Memory Gardens. Funeral service for Mr. Eddie McCullough will be held at 11 a.m. Wednesday, August 12th at the Phillips Christian Methodist Episcopal Church with Reverend LaTanya Crutcher as officiant and Pastor Adolphus Elliott as eulogist. Interment will be held at 11 a.m. Thursday, August 13th at the Alabama National Cemetery, Montevallo, Alabama. Mr. McCullough will lie in repose 1 hour prior to funeral time. Funeral service for Mr. Dunny Ray Williams will be held at 1 o'clock p.m. Friday, August 14th at the Eagles Nest Cathedral International Church with Bishop Daniel J. Richardson officiating. Interment will be in the Medellin Garden of Peace. Mr. Williams will lie in repose 1 hour prior to funeral time. Funeral service for Mr. Charlie Williams Jr. will be held privately by the family. Funeral service for Mrs. Nina Dixon Hudson will be announced later. Funeral service for Mrs. Ciolo Oliver will be announced later. Funeral service for Mrs. Wendelin Davis Ewing will be announced later. Funeral service for Mr. Jerry Slaughter will be announced later. And funeral service for Mr. Deshaun Lamar Washington will be announced later. And now unto God be praise, that to believing souls God gives light in darkness and comfort in despair. For we know that if our earthly tabernacle of this, for we know if our earthly house of this tabernacle were dissolved, we have a building of God, a house not made with hands, eternal
in the heavens. We dedicate to all that are bereaved this morning, "'Twill Be Sweet" by Richard Smallwood.

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Announcing for the Big Shiloh PB Church, Elder Jeffrey Jefferson, pastor. 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Union Hill CPCA, Reverend Jonathan Pickett, pastor-elect. 8:45 a.m. Sunday school, 10 o'clock a.m. morning worship service. David Temple PB Church, Elder Robert Brown, pastor. 10 o'clock a.m. Sunday school, 11 o'clock a.m. morning worship service. Matkins Chapel CPCA, Reverend Dr. Lyle Lee, pastor. 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Wednesday night Bible class begins at 6:30 p.m. weekly. 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St. Barley Primitive Baptist Church, Pastor James Mooney, pastor. 8:30 a.m. Sunday school, 10 o'clock a.m. morning worship service. And 2 o'clock p.m. on today, initial sermons will be held for Sister Nicole Garth and Brother James Washington. All are invited to come and celebrate. Briar Fork CPCA, Reverend Shante Elmore Knotts, pastor. 8 o'clock a.m. Sunday school, 9 o'clock a.m. morning worship. 6 o'clock p.m. each Wednesday, prayer service and Bible study is held. Fellowship of Faith Church, Pastor Troy Garner, pastor teacher, morning worship service today at 8 o'clock a.m. at the Madison location, located at 12 Maple Street, Madison, Alabama. 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The Concord Fellowship, Dr. Don Darius Butler, servant pastor. 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

0: We'd like to say good morning to our radio listeners and friends. You are now listening to In the Shadow of the Cross, sponsored by the Royal Funeral Home Management and Staff here in our beautiful city of Huntsville, Alabama, 4315 Oakwood Avenue here in Huntsville, 718 Brown Ferry Street over in Athens at the Mason Funeral Home Chapel, where we encourage you that when you need service, please call Royal. And we'd like for you to always remember what they say at Royal: when only memories remain, let them be beautiful. We send this out to each and everyone that's under the sound of our voices, especially those of you that are in Marie that have trusted the Royal Funeral Home with in care of your loved one in times like these. We'd like to pray that you all be comforted in knowing that all power is in God's hand. To all our members from Blackline Chapel, where our pastor Tremaine Snodgrass is, we'd like to send this out to you. God know your name, He know your heart, He know your situation. So from our church family to your church family, to your household, wherever you may be, and those of you that are traveling and listening, may God continue to give you traveling mercy and grace. And we pray that you all just keep holding on to God's unchanging hands. We want you to notice from your scripture this morning, it's coming from 2 Corinthians, the 5th chapter. It says, "For we know that if our earthly house of this tabernacle were dissolved, we have a building of God, a house not made with hands, eternal into heaven. For this we groan earnestly, desire to be closed upon, which our house is from heaven." Let us pray. Heavenly Father, we come now, Lord, just to say thank you. Lord, we thank you for the visitation of your Holy Spirit. We thank you, Lord, that right early this morning you taught our bodies. And then, Lord, you gave our bodies, eyes to come open, our bodies to move. Not because we've been so good or so kind, but by your love, your mercy, and your grace, you decided to let our golden moments roll on just a little while longer. And we just said thank you. We thank you, Lord, for everyone that's on the sound of our voices. We thank you, Lord, for arriving here at this radio station one more time. We thank you for the sisters that are yet carrying on. We thank you for Sister Cynthia and her family. Lord, we thank you for our family. We pray that you bless mothers and bless fathers everywhere. And then, Lord, we pray a special blessing upon our kids that are going to enter back into these schools. We pray that you keep your arms around them and keep them in safety zone. Cross guards, everyone that are connected with taking care of our loved one and our kids, those that are sick, shut in, those that are in the hospitals everywhere. Father, we pray that your grace and your mercy continue to be with them all, Father. We realize now, Lord, we do need one another. We can't walk this journey by ourselves. So hold us, Father, in the heart of your hand and keep us in your care. And Lord, those are our members that are sick, Father, heal our body according to your will. Touch this land in which we live. Lead us everywhere, Father. We'll be careful to give you the praise. In Jesus' name we pray. Amen.
1: Good morning. God has blessed us with another beautiful day. Let's start this day with a new attitude and plenty of gratitude. You've been listening to Blackburn Chapel Church and In the Shadow of the Cross. This program is being brought to you through the courtesy of Royal Funeral Home. This program is dedicated to the sick and shut-in, the incarcerated and bereaved families. We play this next selection for the sick.

Funeral announcements for Sunday, August 9th, 2026. Funeral service for Mrs. Gayla Ann Horry was held at 12 noon on Monday, August 3rd, at the First Missionary Baptist Church with Pastor Carlos D. Williams as officiant and Pastor Earl Lockhart as eulogist. Interment was in the Valhalla Memory Gardens. Funeral service for Mr. William James Davis Jr. was held at 12 noon on Wednesday, August 5th, at the Fellowship Presbyterian Church, with Reverend Gregory Bentley officiating. Interment was in the Valhalla Memory Gardens. Funeral service for Ms. Sharla Rochelle Shachi Searles was held at 11 a.m. on Saturday, August 8th, at the Pine Grove Missionary Baptist Church, with Vincent Williams as officiant and Dr. C. Jermaine Turner as eulogist. Interment was in the Pine Grove Memorial Gardens. Funeral service for Deacon Sam S. M. Roberts, Jr. was held at 12 noon on Saturday, August 8th, at the Little Indian Creek Primitive Baptist Church, with Elder Jerry Crutcher officiating. Interment will be held on Saturday, August 15th, at the Charles Knights Cemetery in Lakeland, Georgia. Funeral service for Mrs. Nell Lane Bradford was held at 12 noon on Saturday, August 8th, at the Union Chapel Missionary Baptist Church, with Dr. Mitchell Walker as eulogist. Interment was in the Valhalla Memory Gardens. Funeral service for Minister Jesse Lewis Lacey was held at 2 p.m. on Saturday, August 8th, at the St. Bartley Primitive Baptist Church, with Elder Derek Langford as officiant and Elder Clinzale Moore as eulogist. Interment was in the Meadowlawn Garden of Peace. Funeral service for Mrs. Demetrius LaShawn Moore Thompson will be held at 1 p.m. today, Sunday, August 9th, at the Bridge Builders Church International, located at 1801 Beltline Road, Southwest, in Decatur, Alabama, with Pastor Darius Creighton officiating. Mrs. Thompson will lie in repose 1 hour prior to funeral time. Funeral service for Mother Lucy Miller Young will be held at 1:30 p.m. today, Sunday, August 9th, at the St. James Primitive Baptist Church, with Dr. Patrick Arrington officiating. Interment will be in the Valhalla Memory Gardens. Funeral service for Mr. Eddie McCullough will be held at 11 a.m. on Wednesday, August 12th, at the Phillips Christian Methodist Episcopal Church, with Reverend Latoya Crutcher as officiant and Pastor Adolphus Elliott as eulogist. Interment will be held at 11 a.m. on Thursday, August 13th, at the Alabama National Cemetery in Montebello, Alabama. Mr. McCullough will lie in repose 1 hour prior to funeral time. Funeral service for Mr. Donnie Ray Williams will be held at 1 p.m. on Friday, August 14th, at the Eagle's Nest Cathedral International Church, located at 6831 Hollow Road here in Huntsville, Alabama, with Bishop Daniel J. Richardson officiating. Interment will be in the Meadowlawn Garden of Peace. Mr. Williams will lie in repose 1 hour prior to funeral time. Funeral service for Mr. Charlie Williams Jr. will be held privately by the family. Funeral service for Mrs. Nina Dixon Hudson will be announced later. Funeral service for Mrs. Ciola Oliver will be announced later. Funeral service for Mrs. Wendolyn Davis Ewing will be announced later. Funeral service for Mr. Jerry Slaughter will be announced later. Funeral service for Mr. Deshaun Lamar Washington will be announced later. And now unto God be praise, that to believe in souls, God gives light in darkness and comfort in despair.
we dedicate to all who will bereave this next election.

0: Please join us today at 10 a.m. for our in-house morning worship service located at 507 Plummer Road and live stream on YouTube, sermon by Pastor Tremaine Snodgrass. As we depart, I'd like to leave you with a message for the week. Ephesians 3 and 20 reads, "Now all glory to God, who is able, through his mighty power at work within us, to accomplish infinitely more than we might ask or think." God is going to do something groundbreaking just for you. Keep moving forward. This week will be filled with good news, healing, new opportunities, blessings, and full recoveries. 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

0: Good morning. Welcome to Power and the Praise. We thank the Lord for giving us another day on this side of this dirt. Pastor, how you doing this morning?
1: I'm doing good.
0: That's
1: I'm
0: good.
1: Blessed.
0: Hey, blessed and highly favored.
1: Highly favored.
0: I can feel it coming off of you. That Leo energy still shining up.
1: You know, somebody not going to agree with this, but it's my opinion, okay?
0: Yeah, that's all that matters.
1: As a matter of fact, I'm not just highly favored. I'm his favorite.
0: I know that right. God don't play about you, ain't
1: See,
0: there?
1: Don't play about me. So if you really want to get technical, I'm going to go all the way. You know, some people say, I am blessed and highly favored. But,
0: come on.
1: As a Leo, you know, we go over the top. I'm his favorite.
0: I tell everybody, I feel bad for folks when they mess with me because I'm like, man, y'all don't even understand. God do not play about me. Like, God is going to really mess up.
1: You're messing with the wrong person.
0: For real, because I'm a good person. Like, don't mess with me. Go find somebody else.
1: Yes.
0: But let me,
1: touch not his anointing.
0: For real, cause why would you do that when I'm going to bless you? I'm going to do more for you than I'm going to do against you, so don't mess with me, you know what I'm saying?
1: Yeah, don't do me no harm.
0: Let me just go ahead and pray with these folks. Right? Let me jump into the prayer. Gracious Heavenly Father, we come for you just to say thank you, God. God, you are so great, God. You're better than us than we can ever be thyself, dear Lord. You do so many great things for us that we never even asked for, dear Lord, and you do the things that we do ask for, God. You're mighty, God. You're so able, and you're so mighty, God. You're so great, dear Lord. We thank you for your grace and your mercy. Dear Lord, please forgive us for the sins that we have committed, dear Lord. Thank you for everything that you do in our lives, dear Lord. If I had 1,000 tongues, I still couldn't thank you enough, God.
1: Yes.
0: But I still come for you to say thank you again, God. I'm not here to ask you for anything, but dear Lord, I will ask you for one thing, dear Lord. I just need to touch these families, dear Lord, that are going through grieving moments, dear Lord, just going through financial struggles, dear Lord, or going through just mental anguish, dear Lord, physical anguish, dear Lord. Anybody that's suffering right now, dear Lord, those are the ones I'm asking you to touch, dear Lord. I'm asking you to especially touch the Washington family, dear Lord. Wrap your arms around them, dear Lord, in the moment they take this loss, dear Lord, and let them understand why is your will to call this young king home, dear Lord. I ask you to help them understand why your power and why your will has to be done, dear Lord, and there's a mighty thing coming behind it, dear Lord, and they might not understand it, dear Lord, but I ask you to touch all of them, dear Lord. Lift their bow down heads and lead them down your righteous path, dear Lord, and as a matter of fact, do it for all of us, dear Lord. Lead us down your righteous path, dear Lord. Help us become the people you created us to be, dear Lord. Lead us not into temptation, dear Lord, but lead us out of it, Father. You can do so many great things in our life, dear Lord. I know that you're able, dear Lord, and I'm asking and I'm begging you, dear Lord, please, dear Lord, keep your hands on us, Father. Protect us, dear Lord, today and through the rest of this week, dear Lord. Help us get to all our destinations safely and on time without any problems, dear Lord. Bless our children as they go off to college now, God. Thank you for blessing these kids in this first week of school, these in regular grade school, dear Lord. But we got kids going off to college now, dear Lord. Aren't you a great God, dear Lord? Yes, you are. Thank you, Father. Bless these children and the ones that are already in college, dear Lord. Bless them as well, dear Lord. Help them go ahead and stay focused in school, dear Lord. Remove every bad thing that's set to distract them and get them off course. Dear Lord, remove it out of their path, dear Lord, and lead them down your righteous path, dear Lord. We know that you can do all these things, dear Lord. You can do everything but fail. So we don't worry, dear Lord. And I thank you, God. And I could talk to you all day, but I got other things we got to talk to you too, God. So I thank you again, dear Lord, and I ask your will be done with our lives. And it's your precious name I do pray. Amen.
1: Yes, amen. Glory to God.
0: Good morning again to you, Pastor.
1: Good morning.
0: I'm telling you, I love being in here because your energy is just it's magnetic. I ain't lying about it.
1: Well, you know, I'm going to tell you something, Minister Orlando. That is, and you know this, but that is totally God.
0: Oh, yeah.
1: Because as I was sharing with you, the young man from our church, he's come a long way. He had muscular dystrophy. Mm. And, you know, the life expectancy for that condition is 18 and 19 years old. Usually they live only to 18.

0: 18 and 19. That's the life expectancy.
1: Yeah.
0: Oh, my. Glory to God. But he was 33 what? Years old.
1: Oh, my God.
0: Look at, oh, God.
1: I'm telling you.
0: Look at how long.
1: Yeah.
0: I mean, he's 33. And some people may say that's a short time.
1: Mm-hmm.
0: But it depends.
1: Mm-hmm.
0: If your life expectancy in that condition or that diagnosis is 18 or 19 years old, but he lived for 33, look at the miracle working power of God.
1: Oh, yeah.
0: And I've watched. He's been with me since he was 5.
1: Mm.
0: So I've watched over the years how things begin to happen. He went into the wheelchair as a teenager.
1: Mm.
0: But when I tell you, this young man went to high school, finished high school, went to A&M.
1: Yeah,
0: well, but let me tell you something now. Let me tell you something. To the grace of God and how magnificent God used this young man's life. He always had a positive attitude.
1: Mm-hmm.
0: He never, I never ever heard him complain. His mood was always, he trusted God. But I watched with my own eyes. He graduated. He was in the wheelchair, but he was so excited.
1: Mm-hmm.
0: He didn't even realize he was in a wheelchair. Because when he didn't just walk across that stage to get his degree. He rolled across the state. You know, and graduated and got a job with the state of Alabama, helping other disabled young people. I mean, amazing. Amazing.
1: That's how
0: so all
1: is.
0: This, you know, and then it kind of declined, you know, but as we watched him leave this earth on Friday, I could just hear his heart, even though it was faint, he still had a fight. All the way to the end. And that was not just as a leader, but this was like family. You know, this was like a grandson to me. This is, you know. But, and then yesterday was a full day, but to be able to walk through that, and my heart hurt. It hurt even now, but the God that I serve, how he gives you strength. And when your relationship is built on Jesus Christ and his righteousness, your energy is always, to me, going to be in place, because it's not I, of course we know, but it's the Christ that lives in me. And then I was thinking about this. How could you walk around and not be uplifted, even though you have your moments, because Christ is in us, the hope of glory. So if the hope of glory lives inside of us, we have to use that same hope.
1: Oh, yeah, for sure.
0: And we have to live by that same hope. And I love what Matthew 4:4 said. It says that man shall not live by bread alone, but by what? Every word that proceeded out of the mouth of God. So I try to live my life like that. When I'm thinking about what the word said, if I'm living by the word, then I can't just focus on my natural.
1: No, you're right.
0: Because your natural gonna show you everything that's gonna be contrary to the Lord. It's gonna show you there's no hope. What you gonna do? How am I gonna make it? This. Oh my God! You know, and I'm thinking about. I said, God, as I was walking down the corridor of the hospital, I'm saying, you know, God, I need your strength right now. Because as I walk in here, people are going to be dependent on me to encourage them, to help them, to hold them. Oh, my God. But, God, I need you to help me, because my heart, I'm hurting. I mean, I just want to go in there as the pastor and just be screaming and hollering and carrying on and crying. You know, but then I realized, okay, that's my human emotions. I am human, and that's a human emotion. But I have something. I have something that's going to grace me when I walk in that door. And I walked in every single day for 2 weeks. I walked in with my oil. anointing him.
1: Yes.
0: And you know, I was thinking about this. This is what I was sharing with Pastor T.A. also, that even though you anoint people and pray the prayer of faith, for God to raise them up. But this was another moment I had in the last final moment, and the Spirit spoke to me, which I couldn't share with nobody else. And as I began to anoint his head, he said, but you anointed him now for his burial.
1: Yeah.
0: We anoint people to stay in and to stay up.
1: Yes.
0: But we don't think about anointing them to go out.
1: Yeah. Ain't nothing wrong with that though.
0: But you know, but I just never really thought about that. So but when I'm anointing his head, I felt the peace of God. And I began to sing to him. My heart is filled up. I love you, Lord. I love you, Lord. I love you, Lord.
1: Yeah.
0: You know, but my heart is filled with praise. I can feel this from this young man, the peace that he has on his way out and his heart. That's what I describe for his life, because out of all the things that he's done and gone through, you know, and over the last couple times he was getting a little weaker, but to never complain. And his mom was saying that to him. So his mom that lived with him 24/7, if a complaint and negativity was in him, she would have experienced it.
1: Yeah.
0: But that's the one thing she said to him, baby, you never complain. And you didn't get bitter. And when we go through things, this is a young man that this condition kind of consumed him. And really, he fought. All I could hear was he still had that fight. It was just a faint fight, meaning that he was holding on still with everything, you know, that he had. And I was just thinking about, wow, as much as it hurt, but look at the victory. And that's why I was saying to him in that bed, baby, you still have victory. Jesus Christ fought the battle and he won, and he gave us what? The victory. So victory is what we don't fight for. Victory is not what we fight for, but we come from victory. You know, even today, yes, sad on one end, going through this, but coming from victory. And we walk from a place of victory. But see, the thing is, sometimes, Orlando, I think when we get overwhelmed by crisis and tests and trials and all those things in our lives, we forget, because we are human. So that's why we got to make sure that our emotions stay intact and that we live by the preceding word of God, because the preceding word says, this looked like defeat, but it's not. It depends on how you look at it. So we're praising him from a place of victory, because when man said, you will only live with this condition for 18 or 19 years at most. But God. You're 33.
1: But God.
0: You're 33. Yeah. I mean, so what? So what that says that? You're 33. So you've lived a victorious. So some people say, yes, I know that's short. But he lived a full life.
1: Hey, Jesus was 33.
0: That's what, you know what? I wanted to say that.
1: Yeah.
0: I wanted to say that.
1: And you know what's so crazy, though, is that, and I tell everybody, you got to be careful how you go through your struggle, because you never know who's watching and who you giving strength to. And it's so crazy that happened to you, because the verse, like I said, we don't talk before we come in here. So it's like, the verse I chose was from 2 Corinthians 12. And basically what it is Paul telling his story, but Paul had got caught up to heaven, but this is the part I'm going to jump into that just to save the whole. So it says, even though I had received such wonderful revelations from God, so to keep me from becoming proud, I was given a thorn in my flesh, a messenger from Satan to torment me and keep me from becoming proud. 3 different times I begged the Lord to take it away from me. Each time he said, my grace is all you need. My power works best in weakness. So now I am glad to boast about my weakness, so that the power of Christ can work through me. That's why I take pleasure in my weakness and in the insult, hardship, persecution, and troubles that I suffer for Christ. For when I am weak, then I am strong. Mm. And that's where you have to really allow your mindset to get in life, where it's like each attack, we can't let when the devil attack us or whatever we want to call it, whenever things get hard in life, you can't let that be your breaking point, because oftentimes that's the beginning point of God finna overcome something. You know what I mean?
0: Yes.
1: That can be that moment when it's like the devil or whatever it is, whatever you want to believe in your mind that's trying to hold you back, whether it's just yourself, that moment when you feel the weakness, that's when God finna elevate you somewhere. Mm-hmm. And that's the moment where you should just start licking, you know what I'm saying? Get ready, like, okay, all right, I'm getting some attack going. That means it's something trying to stop me from being what I'm trying to be. You know what I mean?
0: Yeah, because, I'm sorry. Okay. But see, because what he said when you were reading that passage, he said, for when I'm weak, that's when I'm strong. Yeah. So see, that's the key. Mm. Like we were saying, living out of the mouth of God means that he was saying, when I'm weak, that's when I got to know in my head. That's when I'm strong. And I'm strong. It's not based on how I feel. See, that's the thing. Because our emotions, we feel so weak. We feel overwhelmed. We feel. But it's not based on how you feel.
1: Yeah.
0: You know, we used to sing this song. And it said, the word is working mightily in me.
1: Yeah.
0: The word is working mightily in me. No matter what I think, what I feel or see, the word is working mightily in me. Isn't that something?
1: Yeah.
0: No matter what the circumstance, what I feel or see, the word is working mightily in me. That's powerful.
1: I'll shoot you.
0: Because no matter what the circumstance or what I feel or see, the word is working. So what I have to do or what we have to do, and that's overwhelming. When we are overwhelmed, we have to understand, I feel this. Yes, I'm hurt. Yes, I'm this. But the word is working mightily in me. So what I have to do is step back.
1: Yeah.
0: What you have to do, or step down. My emotions, cast them down, and let the word work mightily in me. So that's what Paul is saying.
1: But another part I love what Paul's saying is early in that verse, he says like that, I could brag about being caught up to heaven.
0: Yeah.
1: I could brag about all the things God doing for me, but what I would rather brag about is how human he is, how weak, and my moments of weakness. When you look, and like what you were saying, when you walked to the hospital room and you felt like you wanted to be weak, and not weak, but you wanted to cry in that moment.
0: Yeah, yeah,
1: but
0: my emotions.
1: I gotta be strong.
0: Yeah.
1: But that's for so many people, we hide our weakness from people.
0: Mm-hmm.
1: You know what I mean? With people, and that's the most relatable thing, is when I'm talking to somebody, I can say, oh man, I've been broke before. Oh man, I've been lost before. Mm-hmm. Oh man, I've been a sinner. Boy, way on the other side of sin. Like, we all sinners, but I've been way on the other side before. When we say those things, those are things that make us relatable to people. Mm-hmm. And those are things that we oftentimes hide the most from each other.
0: Right.
1: And that's why God seems so unattainable to a lot of people, because the thing that makes us most relatable, we hide.
0: Yeah.
1: So instead of, we don't never want folks to know we done had time we couldn't pay our bills.
0: Oh.
1: We don't want folks to know the time where we was getting cars repoed and just all these things.
0: Right.
1: Those times when we had to depend the most on God, we don't want people to know that we hide that. But it's because, don't allow yourself to be embarrassed, because your weak moment was your strong moment, because that was the moment where you had to say, hey, it was nobody but God, because I don't know where this money came from. I don't know where this person came from. I don't know where this job came from.
0: See,
1: I don't know where that opportunity came from. It was God.
0: Yeah, and see, that's what blesses people the most. Like you said, those transparent moments.
1: Mm-hmm.
0: You know, I did, before we went into the room, I did break, and the family, we were all hugging each other. But his auntie said, you loved him. See, but what happened when we have those transparent moments, that's what encourages people the most, rather than us standing up doing a message or doing what. Yeah, that's good. But when they can know that you have lived, you are a real live person, you are encouraging them. Because sometimes I know too, as a leader and as a pastor, sometimes people, and I'm a faith builder, I'm a faith teacher, I'm always teach you up there. But see, that makes people feel like you can't relate, because they feel like you got it all together and you can't relate. But when they know that
2: You've been there. Mm. You've been broke. Yeah. You've been hurt. You've been disappointed. You've been all that. That says to them, it encourages them, because what I say to some people, I really ministered to this lady that had stage 4 cancer. Mm. And the Lord spoke to me to tell her to look at me. Mm. And she did. And I said, you are looking at the other side of through. Mm. Mm. You got stage 4. Mm. But I've been there. Yeah. I've been healed. Yeah. I've been set free. So you are looking at
1: The other side.
2: The other side. Yeah. You know, Peter said in the word, when they said, he said, look on us. Mm-hmm. So what I'm saying, what you are seeing, it's not about me, but what you are seeing.
1: You're seeing a possibility. This is what
2: you're seeing, what God can do and what he have done. Yeah. So that's what sometimes he allows us to go through certain things so that people can.
1: And it helps them receive your message even better.
2: Yes.
1: You know what I'm saying? And that's the key, when it's like, don't just talk to people.
2: Yes.
1: You know what I mean?
2: Now
1: talk to the people about this great show coming up, because I feel like you're ready for it.
2: Yes, I need to. Yes, you know, ma'am. Pastor T.A. is not with us this morning. He's on a ministry assignment. But I want to announce that he has a program coming up on September 6th. And it's going to be here. It's called the North-South Reunion Program. It's going to be held at Solid Rock Christian Center. It's going to be held at Solid Rock Christian Center, 2506 Winchester Road. Glory to God. And he has fabulous groups that's going to be ministering. He has the Divine Angels, the Five Stars, the New Gospel Spirituals. He has Ministers of Faith, and I know Believers in Christ. And the donation at the door, well, in advance, is $10 for the tickets at the door. It's $15. And for children, it's $5 at the door. So you're invited to come. I know it's going to be awesome, and I know it's going to be, amen, uplifting. So you want to get there. The program starts at 6, but the doors open at 5, and he was saying he's going to have some praise and worship and going before the Lord, and I know he is at before that time. So you want to get there at 5. You want to get there so you can get a seat. Glory to God.
1: And I promise you, it's like, if somebody's never been to one of his shows, like, when I say that man, when he gets to working in that room, especially when it's just God-filled, like, I'd have been there for when T.A. just go out of nowhere and start having testimony service, start just having just prayer requests, and just start just and he improv so much, and you don't see that a lot in gospel shows, just people improv, but he'll improv. That man is he really is a messenger from God, and once you really get in there and just experience, a lot of folks come to shows and they just wanna, you know, they come with so many lofty expectations instead of just allowing God to work the room. And once you go to things, anything that's supposed to be about God, if you go there expecting an experience with God, you'll get it. Whether it just comes from the person you sit next to, the song you hear, the praise you hear, the prayer you hear, you'll get the experience. But if you go there, I just want to see this group, or I just want to see this person, you go there with the wrong kind of expectations. Right. But if you go there and just say, God, I just want to hear your voice. And that's the way we should go with everything we do in life. Say, God, just speak to me. I don't care how you speak to me. If it's from a dog, a child, wherever I'm at, God, just let me hear your voice, God. Don't go silent on me. If you live your life like that, just expecting God's voice, you will receive it. And I just want to speak a quick prayer over everybody. Dear Lord, bless these people listening. Thank you so much for bringing them to us, dear God. I can't thank you enough for how many great things you're doing in our lives. Dear Lord, I ask you to touch everybody this week. Dear Lord, go before them, lead them, move everything out of their way. Every stumbling block, turn into a stepping stone, God. Jesus. You can do so many great things, and I know that you're able, dear Lord. I know that you will do it, dear Lord. Bless everybody, God, to protect them, keep them focused, keep them faithful, keep them safe, keep them out of trouble, dear Lord. God, our minds and our hearts and our spirits, Lord, help us be the people you created to be. Dear Lord, forgive us for our sins we committed. Help us be the great people, the awesome people that we're supposed to be, God. Yes. In your precious name, I do pray, dear Lord, heal everybody that's sick and hurting in any kind of trouble they're facing, God. May your will be done through our lives. In your precious name, I do pray. This is Power and the Praise. Thank y'all so much for listening. Yes. We'll see y'all back next Sunday.
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2: 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And if you're wondering who this voice is, you are actually listening to Malia as our guest host for Brother Herman as he is out today. Now, please, please, please, sir, please, ma'am, make sure you support the sponsors and keep them going so that we can keep this show going. If you have any catering needs or any food needs, please go check out Miss Brookins. She has all the food that you need. It is always good. It's always hot. It's always fresh. Make sure you go support her. If you need any good hats or accessories or want to just be spiffy for the weekend as you hit the town, please make sure you hit up Mr. Shoes. He will get you squared away with all of your fashion needs. And if you have any landscaping needs, make sure you call Brother Herman. Now, we're not going to delay any longer. We're going to get you with this first song and listen to it if you will, please. Thank you.

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0: And don't forget, when you go in, mention my name, Herman McCauley. 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
4: 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I hope you enjoyed that first selection, and we won't delay you any further. We won't deny you any longer. We're going to listen to this next song. Check it out if you will. Yeah.
5: Hands up! Hands up! I bet you won't put your hands on it. All right. I'm going to try it like this.

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0: And don't forget, when you go in, mention my name, Herman McCauley. Thank you.
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4: 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We should probably get to it.

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0: And don't forget, when you go in, mention my name, Herman McCauley. Thank you.
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4: All right, ladies and gentlemen. 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We all know how much Brother Herman loves his chosen program and to bring you all the good gospel music. And I would truly be remiss if I failed to mention that Brother Herman is still currently looking for musicians. So if you are interested, please reach out to him at 256-682-1507. Reach out to Brother Herman McCauley if you are interested in being a musician to help spread the good gospel and help him out with his band. Thank you. And we won't hold you any longer, deny you any further. We will get into this next song. Listen to it, if you will, please. Thank you.

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0: And don't forget, when you go in, mention my name, Herman McCauley. Thank you.
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4: All right, ladies and gentlemen, the time is now winding down, winding down. We hope you have enjoyed the program so far. 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He will get you squared away. Please go see Mrs. Brookins for all of your smoked meats, barbecue, and Southern soul food needs. She will make sure that you leave full with a big belly. And if you need any lawn care service, please make sure you see Brother Herman McCauley. Reach out to him and he will help you out. Again, Brother Herman McCauley is still looking for musicians. If you know any, if you are one and you are interested in playing with him, please reach out to him. Give him a call, give him a text, or send him a text at 256-682-1507. Now, we're about to get ready to send you this last song. And this last song is specially dedicated to our very own Brother Herman McCauley. We do miss him on this Sunday, but we understand that sometimes you have to step away and take care of life. So we hope that wherever he's at out there, he's doing great. He's thinking of us and he's missing us just as much as we're missing him. And this song is a special dedication to him. Listen if you will.
5: Been good to me, good God Almighty. Back in the clay hills of Troy, Alabama, that old deacon would get up, walk up, and they didn't have no microphone. Seemed like you could hear him saying a song.

All right, ladies and gentlemen, it is about that time. It is winding down. I hope you all have enjoyed this week's Your Chosen Program episode. We miss you, Brother Herman McCauley. We can't wait to see you again. We can't wait to have you on the air with us again in Radio Land to host this show. We hope we made you proud. And please, everybody, remember that as the weeks pass, as the days pass, the Lord loves you. May God bless you. May God keep you. Have a good one.

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2: Father, we thank you for the spirit of praise and adoration in this room. We honor you, we give you glory, God, and we ask in this moment that you will speak to us, that you will speak to our hearts, our spirits. Father, I can't do this without you. Hide me behind the rugged cross, that you might be seen and glorified. In the matchless, majestic name of Jesus, we pray. Let us say amen. Amen. While you're standing, we're still looking at the life of David. We travel today to 2 Samuel chapter 6. 2 Samuel chapter 6. And I want to look at verses 12, and we'll stop this week at 15. 2 Samuel chapter 6, verses 12 through 15. I'm reading out of the New International Version of the Bible. Now King David was told the Lord had blessed the household of Obed-Edom and everything he has because of the Ark of God. So David went down and brought up the Ark of God from the house of Obed-Edom to the city of David with rejoicing. When those who were carrying the Ark of the Lord had taken six steps, he sacrificed a bull and a fatted calf. David, wearing the linen ephod, danced before the Lord with all his might. While he and the entire house of Israel brought up the Ark of the Lord with shouts and the sound of trumpets. I want to put sermonic emphasis today on verse 13. When those who were carrying the Ark of the Lord had taken six steps, he sacrificed a bull and a fatted calf. I want to talk for a few moments from the subject, every little step I take. You may be seated in the presence of the Lord. Every little step I take. Here we are. We have been studying the life of David. And we discovered, ladies and gentlemen, that even though God will promote you, there must be a process. For you cannot just go all the way to the top without struggle. Without struggle, there's really no strength. And first, success, when you look at it, is only given at the end of strain and struggle. Because if it didn't take strain and struggle, if it were easy, anybody could do it. Amen, somebody. Success is only success because it relates to struggle. How can you have victory without conflict? The first point I want to give you early on in the sermon, to receive something without struggle lessens its personal value. That's the first point I want to give you all out the gate. If you receive it without struggle, it lessens its personal value. Because, ladies and gentlemen, success is the reward that God gives to the diligent, to those who through perseverance obtain the promise. There's no way to receive what God has for your life without fighting the obstacles and challenges that block our way to conquest. And I want to tell you, beloved, today, in fact, people who procrastinate, I know it's nobody in here like that, they do so because they're desperately trying to find a way to reach a goal without going through the struggle. When I was a youngster, and I know I'm in here by myself, we kids used to go into the stores and change

down on the promises of God. That doesn't work in the kingdom. Can I get a witness? Whatever it costs, it costs. There's no swapping the price tags in the kingdom. I wish I had 30 people that can testify that you didn't get where you are because a price tag was swapped. You've gone through some troubles, some trials, some tribulations, and some tests to get where you are today. Anybody know what I'm talking about this morning? There was no price tag swapping. You've gone through some blood, some sweat, some tears to accomplish what you've accomplished in your life. And I've come to understand on this journey, you have to pay your own way. Your payment helps you appreciate the blessings when they come. I'm going to say that again. It is your payment that helps you appreciate the blessings when they come. Can I tell you why? Because you know the expense. That's why when people praise God, leave them alone. Because you don't know the cost of their praise. You don't know what they had to endure, how many sleepless nights they had to walk the floor. You don't know the trauma that they had.

let me alone and let me praise him. Oh, get somebody a high five for the first time. Say, I got a reason to praise him. Come on, if you didn't want to talk to him, you shouldn't have sat by him. Anybody got something to shout about just this year alone? In the last 7 months, this is our year to thrive, but the enemy's been trying to say, you ain't going to thrive, you ain't going to make it, you ain't going to overcome. The devil is a liar. How many know this morning you could holler as loud as you want, because there's a cost behind every hallelujah. There's a cost behind every thank you, Jesus. When you look at your neighbor, you're looking at a miracle. I'm trying to

some glory. Yes. Yes. Yes. It's a cost for this kind of praise. Come on, tell you that it's a cost for this kind of praise. Come on, come on. I want you to get on their nerves in this service, baby. I paid for this praise. I've had sleepless nights. I've had some good days. I've had some hills to climb. But when I look around and I think things are over, you don't appreciate it till it's a cost behind it. Do I have any parents in this house? Come on, I need some parents in this house. Some of your children don't appreciate how good they got it now, because they ain't paying for nothing. I thought I was going to get some help right there. Come on, where my parents? They ain't got no bills, no car. You their Uber driver.

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You'll cut off the lights when you get your own stuff. Anybody's coat. Somebody shout, I got.

If you got your own stuff now, shout, I got my own. 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I ain't got to watch the church mothers do it. I ain't got to play church, because now I know God for myself. Oh, yes. Oh, yes. So the first point is, to receive something without struggle lessens its personal value. Yet in the midst of all your success, you got to depend on the Lord to keep whatever he commits to your hand. Y'all not saying nothing. Somebody shout, I'm depending on your Lord. Can I give you my second point? You have to keep your affections on the giver, not the gifts. Y'all didn't hear what I just said. Because some of y'all done got bougie. Because you done got a few gifts. You got a little Dolce and Gabbana. Now you ain't saying hallelujah. Okay? Ain't nobody helping me preach now. But is there anybody that understands, no matter how many gifts you get, hallelujah, it's the giver, God, every good and perfect gift. Can you wake your neighbor up and say, don't forget where you came from. Come on, come on, come on. Don't forget where you came from. Is there anybody that can testify the giver of the gifts been good to you? Oh, some of you got a few letters behind your name and you ain't got no praise in your mouth. But anybody remember when you had to have service sandwiches? Anybody, ain't nobody helping me in here. Anybody remember where you came from? I need somebody who knows where you came from. And it doesn't matter.

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What I'm trying to tell you is, don't forget God. There's some of you, hallelujah.

time. 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But is there anybody that can testify, as long as I have breath in my body, I'm going to let the Lord use me till he's satisfied? Some of you, the very thing you prayed for has now become a dividing line between you and God. Your car is not more important than God. Some of you prayed, Lord, if you get me a car, I'll pick people up from church. Now you pass people on the bus stop. Somebody said, Lord, I'm tired of renting. If you let me get a house, ain't nobody saying nothing. Hallelujah, I'll praise you. And now you have a house and won't come to the house of the Lord. Ain't nobody helping me in here. If you let me get through school and get this degree, but now

And if he speaks again, man has to get up and live. I don't care how smart you think you are. You're not smarter than God. And so David in this text, he's experiencing some success because in the last chapter, he has become king of all of Israel. And David says, here we go, in this text, he says, I want God. What do you mean I want God? He says, listen, the Ark of the Covenant has been gone from Jerusalem for 70 years. He says, I want the Ark back in Jerusalem. The Ark of the Covenant, y'all, is symbolic of the presence and the power of God. No matter how far you go in life, you better remember his presence and his power got you there, and you need his presence and power to keep you. I see some of you, y'all don't like that kind of preaching. I'm going to say that again. Where you are, God brought you. What you know, God taught you. Where you're going, God's going to take you. Did you hear what I just said? Is there anybody that can understand this one thing? You ain't got it all figured out. However you got there, you got to do the same things to keep you there. David says, I need the ark back. I need the ark back. Ark, you do remember, was built by Moses in Exodus chapter 25. If you read Exodus chapter 25, verses 12 through 16, the ark was built by Moses. In the ark was three things, ladies and gentlemen. It was some manna. Y'all remember manna when it came from heaven? That's the kind of bread God sent from heaven to feed the people of God in the wilderness. It had manna, shall manna. Then it had the stone tablets of the Ten Commandments, which represents the law of God. Somebody shout, the law. And then it had the rod of Aaron, which had a specific type of wood that would bloom up, hallelujah, and it would bud. It would bloom and bud. And all of this is a type of Christ, because Christ is the bread of heaven. Who feels? Number one. Number two, God obeyed the law, the Ten Commandments, perfectly in our place. And then, hallelujah, he was dead and came back to life. Yeah. The Ark of the Covenant was significant to the people of God, but the problem was it got in enemy's hands in 1 Samuel chapter 4 in a battle. And as it was, the Ark was passed from place to place. 1 Samuel chapter 5 says, watch this, but everywhere the Ark went, it began to cause destruction to the ones that possessed it, because idol worshipers can't handle God. Can I get a witness in this place? There were idol worshipers trying to handle God. Yeah. So God starts striking folk with tumors, and hallelujah, then it goes, it's being passed from place to place. It goes to the people of Ashdod who worship idol gods. The people of Ashdod told the Philistines, come and get this thing, because people are dying and tumors are breaking out all over the place. They told the Philistines, come get this ark and send this ark back to Israel. Well, the Philistines in 1 Samuel chapter 6, I wish I had some Sunday school students in this place. They held the ark for 7 months, and they consulted with their little fortune tellers as to what to do with it, and they ended up saying, take this ark back to Israel. But they ended up leaving it in a field, hallelujah, of a man by the name of Abinadab. He consecrated his son to keep the ark, and the ark stayed 70 years in that place. Somebody shout 70 years. David becomes king and says, listen, it does not matter what my title is. Hear me, church folk, I need God. See, the difference between King Saul and David's leadership, David wanted God, Saul wanted position. I knew I was going to get no help right there. Is there anybody that can testify, if you take my church title, I still need God? Can I witness in this place? I need God, not just at church. I need him in Walmart. I need him on University Lane. Is there anybody that can testify, if I'm doing anything in my life, I don't want to do it without the aid of the Lord? David becomes king, captures Jerusalem, and he made it the capital city. And 8 miles west of Jerusalem was the ark. David, in essence, was saying, he said, God must be at the center of my kingship. I need his presence and his power. That's what's missing from Jerusalem. I want God close. Is there anybody that wants God? Want God close today? See, some of you, if I asked you, do you want church, you would clap. Hallelujah. Because there's a lot of people that come to church, but they don't have God.
They have a form of godliness, but they deny the power therein. Because it's not about your membership, it's about your relationship. Because you can have membership, you'll praise on the altar today, but you'll pout on Monday morning. That's when you have membership. But when you have relationship, hallelujah, you'll praise today, but tomorrow when the trouble comes on Monday morning, you'll still say, God, I'm glad to be alive. I'm going to praise you. I don't know how this day is going to turn out, but I know somehow, some way, you're going to make a way. You don't just need to be a member of a church. You need a relationship. If you need God, somebody jump up and shout, I need him. Matter of fact, we used to sing a song, I need thee every. And then it got good to the church and we said, oh, bless me now. Give somebody a high five and say, be blessed. Watch the text. David says, let's have a celebration. Let's have a party. We're bringing the ark back. He says, I'm going to gather 30,000 people. Y'all there? Y'all with me? I'm gathering 30,000 people to be a part of this celebration. The ark is coming back to Jerusalem. But God rained down judgment on this celebration. Somebody shout judgment. He's king now. He made a crucial mistake in how he moved the ark. Bible says in verse 3, I'm in the text, David got a new cart. What I failed to tell you is that when the Philistines, the idol worshipers, were moving the ark, they used a cart. David now is ready to move the ark. He has good intentions, but sometimes you can do the right thing the wrong way. David takes a page out of Philistine's playbook. Let me help you with something. You can never be spiritual and move like a fleshly person. What I'm trying to tell you is, if you want to operate in a spirit of excellence and you want to operate in the kingdom, you can't do it the world's way. You got to do it God's way. Y'all don't like that kind of preaching. Somebody shout, God's way, God's way, God's way, God's way. You got to do it God's way. He said, get a new cart and set the ark on the cart. And they started to transport the ark. But something happened by the time you get to verse 6. As they were walking, the ark almost fell off the new cart. And a man by the name of Uzzah, who was not a priest, thought he was doing the right thing. Y'all didn't hear what I just said. He went to catch it and stabilize it. And the Bible says in verse 7, God got angry. First of all, David made the mistake of using a cart. And I'm going to tell you in a minute, ladies and gentlemen, when you use a cart to move the ark, it puts God on your level. God is never coming down to our level. Come here, Jesus. Come on, Jesus is God. When Jesus dealt with Zacchaeus, when Zacchaeus went up in the sycamore tree, Jesus didn't deal with him till he came down. If you want to go up, you can never be ahead of God. And God struck Uzzah dead. He died by the ark. What happened? What happened? What happened? Well, to understand what went wrong, you got to go back to Exodus chapter 25 and see how the ark was supposed to be moved in the first place. You didn't hear me. Before you make your next move, consult the Bible. Come on. I know you got your coach, and I know you got your coach, and I know you got, yeah, all of that. But you do understand, hallelujah, that there's a lot in this word that can help you on your journey. Tell somebody it's in the word. It's in the word. If you go back to Exodus chapter 25, verses 12 to 15, y'all got time? I'm glad you do. It was supposed to be carried by the Levitical priests. The ark was not supposed to be carted. It was supposed to be carried. And the Bible says the priests were to cart it, hallelujah, and there was supposed to be some ringlets at the bottom of the ark, and then the poles were supposed to be there, so they were supposed to carry the ark, not cart the ark.
Because when you're dealing with God, he always has to be high and lifted up. Y'all missed what I just said. You can't put God on your level. He always has to be high. That's why you couldn't sit down today, because you came to lift him up. Jesus, help your boy preach. Something happens when you lift up God. Jesus said, and I, if I be lifted up, I draw. Oh, y'all know that scripture. All men unto me. Let me hurry on and cut across the field. They're supposed to have it on their shoulders and balance it out and carry it from one place to the other. Ladies and gentlemen, David did not do that. David took a convenient route and changed the details to fit the expediency of the hour. My mother used to have a saying, haste makes waste. Used to begin to hurry, pouring a gallon of juice, spill it all over the place, gotta pour it again. Anybody ever been in a hurry and you made a waste of some situation? I know you don't want your neighbor to know you made a waste. Anybody been in a hurry? You made some wrong decisions in your life and you made a big mess out of the situation. And here's the problem, David. You didn't ask God how to transport it. Oh, David, you brand new now. You on the throne. And we've been preaching David. We've been preaching David, hallelujah, for the last couple months. David, hallelujah, before you got to the throne, you prayed about everything. Oh, y'all don't believe me? The Bible says, ladies and gentlemen, in 1 Samuel 23, David inquires of the Lord whether he should attack the Philistines. That was one time he prayed and God said, go ahead. In 1 Samuel chapter 30, after the Amalekites had raided Ziklag, David said, Lord, should I pursue? God said, go ahead, I'll give you victory. In 2 Samuel chapter 2, verse 1, after Saul had died, David asked the Lord,

0: to him, wait, until he heard the sound of marching in the top of the balsam trees, and then attack. But when we get to 2 Samuel chapter 6, after he's king, he ain't praying. Y'all don't like this kind of preaching. Don't ever get a new title and stop praying. Hallelujah. You got to learn how to talk to God. Some of you in your boardroom, you keep losing because you ain't talking to God. Tell somebody you got to talk to God. Talk to God before your examination. Talk to God before you go in that room. Talk to God before you do ministry. Talk to God before you buy that car. Talk to God before you choose that man or woman. Talk to God. Come on, tell three people, talk to him, talk to him. Because when you talk to God, God will talk back to you. And the Bible says, David got angry. God, you struck this grown man down. But the reason why he got struck down, because David, you're in a spirit, you're operating in a spirit of disobedience. And the text says in verse 9, I'm just walking the text, David was afraid of the Lord. Now David says, Lord, verse 9, how could the ark of the Lord ever come to me? Y'all missed it. He done messed up. Now he's asking God, how do I move the ark? Don't you look at me with that tone of voice like I don't like to be looked at when I'm preaching. Anybody ever made a decision and you got ahead of God? And you had to ask God to give you a do-over. Ain't nobody gonna help me. Come on, anybody say, God, you called your sister, you called your friend, you called folk who are dysfunctional, you called some folk that's struggling with some of the strange thing you struggling with, and you messed around and listened to unwise counsel, and that thing got messed up worse. And then you said, Father, I stretch. Somebody help me preach in here. Come on, I know I ain't in here by myself. You ever made some decisions by yourself? Some of you got that raggedy car now because you should have asked God before you bought it. Now it's a lemon. Can't get right. Can't move from A. It's stuck on A. Can't get to B. Talk to me, somebody in here, because you did it on your own. Y'all, the celebration is over. Celebration is over. David said, I'm not going to take this ark another step. Hold up. Wait a minute. Text says in verse 10 through 11, he says, I'm going to get on the side. David literally pulled off the exit. I wish you read your Bible. He got off to the side of the road and took the ark to a man by the name of Obed-Edom's house, who was a blessed man. And when he took the ark, y'all don't hear me, to this man's house, verse 11 says, watch the text, hallelujah, and it's about 50 of y'all gonna shout on this. When the ark got in his house, his whole household was blessed.
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I want y'all to know I had to see what was on my heart. I had to see what people have told me that they were going through. 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

0: 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Father, we thank you for this day. We come before you. Just a few of your servants here at Union Chapel. We come in this preach moment. We thank you for the worship experience, for everything that's already gone on here today. We thank you for it. The songs, the praise, the worship. Now, bless thy servant as he comes toward to share the gospel, the good news. You speak to us. Use me in your service. And we will be careful to give you the glory and the praise in all that we do. Let the words of my mouth, the meditation of my heart, be acceptable in thy sight. Oh Lord. Oh Lord. In Jesus' name. Thank you for the privilege. In Jesus' name. Thank you for the people. In Jesus' name. Amen. Amen. Amen. Again, we give our profound reverence to our Lord and our God. This has been a wonderful worship service already. I can feel the hearts. I can feel the praise. I can feel the Holy Ghost flowing through the choir stand all the way to the doors. Even the ushers want to shout. It's a good day. Every day is a good day when you're serving the Lord. I want to, today, I know that the Lord has spoken to all of us, because the song that sister was singing a few minutes ago about the Lord can fix it, he has shown me that we have more people than we could imagine that are hurting. There are many within our congregation hurting. And the Lord has led me to do something today to address that issue. And it's found in the fourth chapter of the Gospel of Luke. The 23rd verse. I'll just read that, but it's dealing with the entire passage here, starting from verse 16, really, all the way through verse 30. And he said unto them, ye will surely say unto me, the proverb, physician, heal thyself. Whatsoever we have heard done in Capernaum, do also here in thy country. Amen. You can be seated. To contextualize this, you would have to be do an entire study on Jesus, his life, because this is his hometown where these words were spoken. This was his hometown, Nazareth. And the Lord had gone through so much before this happened in the text. He had gone through his baptism. He had gone up into the wilderness to be tempted of the devil three times. And after he set Satan straight, the Bible says that Satan left for a season. He would be back, in other words, to test him again. And he did throughout his life. But the Lord never, never failed. He never faltered. He never gave in to the temptations that he would face. He had gone to Capernaum and he had done wonderful miracles. He had healed people. After he came out of that wilderness, he came working. He came doing ministry. He came to do what he was born to do. And he found himself traveling back to his hometown. He went into the synagogue. And evidently he had gone there many times in the past because he was given the book to read. He read from that book and then told them that they had heard something today that was being fulfilled in that moment. And then they challenged the Lord and about that, because some of them recognized who he was. He had brothers and sisters. Mary and Joseph had children. He had brothers and sisters who did not believe in him until he rose from the dead. And he got around to that because he said to them, after he had read, after he had told them about themselves, basically, he says, evidently, you would say to me, physician, heal thyself. Whatever we have heard done in Capernaum, do also here in your country. Do some miracles here. Bless some people here in your hometown. And the Lord would have to say to him, or them, you know, the prophet is without honor in his own country. He's not accepted in his own country. Meaning, when folk are familiar with you, they get comfortable with, you know, saying things that they wouldn't say. They get comfortable with you, and it's hard for them to believe in you. In your hometown, in your own country, in your own place. Now, isn't that the son of Joseph and Mary? Isn't him and his sisters and brothers, they were running around here in town. We know you. Why don't you do some of that stuff we heard you did over there in Capernaum? In Capernaum, we heard about the healings of Peter's mother-in-law. We heard about the house that was surrounded and folk tore out the roof and dropped a man down at your feet and you forgave his sin. Do some of that here. But basically, the Lord, they got mad with him when the Lord wouldn't do nothing, I guess. They got mad with him and wanted to kill him. Take him out on a hill, on a cliff, and throw him over the cliff. But Jesus was a smooth operator. He just made his way. Bible says he just slid, you know, made his way through the crowd. He walked through the crowd and nobody touched him. He just here. Here's what it says. He just went out of town. They rose up and they wanted to thrust him out of the city and lead him unto the brow of a hill whereon their city was built, that they might cast him down headlong. But he, the smooth operator, he, Jesus, he just passed, verse 30, passed through the midst of them and went his way. It's hard, all of that's hard when you called to preach, when you are called to do ministry in any form. People are going to criticize you. People are going to say, ain't there's nothing to that. You got to pass by that. Because you've been called by God. And when God calls you, God qualifies you. Anybody here know that? When God calls you, when he calls you, you don't have to worry about a place to preach, a place to teach. Because he qualifies you. And when he qualifies you, you got to go where he tells you to go. I wanted to do so many things at the second church that we pastored. Mount Calvary in Gulfport, Mississippi. Hometown, that's where I was raised, played ball, and everybody knew me. And we pastored that church for 3 years, and then we were called here. But they loved us. But we were just like their children. I mean, my deacon, his name was, we called him Uncle John. They all loved us and cared for us, but we could not do what God had laid on our hearts to do for people in my hometown. They loved us. But the things that God has blessed us to do here in Huntsville, we could not do there. So you got to go where he tells you to go. And if you go where he tells you to go, he'll make a way somehow. Did anybody here ever been waiting on the Lord to deliver you? And he did in his own time. I think next week or so I'm going to preach about that. Hope we ought to have. We ought to be hoping all the time. But in this text, there are some things that we got to deal with. Heal yourself. Be a smooth operator. You know why I like Deion Sanders' son, quarterback for the Browns, Shakur Sanders. I like him. And the reason I like him is he's a smooth operator. While the coaches are talking crazy and the players are talking crazy and jealousy has prompted all kind of things. He's just on the practice field doing his job, throwing passes and running, doing his job. He's quiet in the midst of all of that kind of stuff, like Jesus passed through the crowd. That's how you do it. You got to have mental strength to stand in the midst of a whole lot of confusion and trouble. You got to stand, but do it smoothly. When they look around, the report that you might read about Shakur, is not always correct. Because he's out there on the field throwing passes and doing his job. He's not fussing back. He's not arguing with nobody. He's just doing his job. You know, I learned a long time ago, and I thank God that Shakur, young man, has that kind of sense. You can't wrestle with hogs without getting some slop on you. Hey! You can't wrestle with no hogs without getting slop all over you. So I'm glad that people like Shakur and others know how to operate smoothly. And you got to know the same power that Jesus had, we have. I think we ought to take a moment and heal ourselves. Why don't you do it right now? You got to believe the reason he couldn't do miracles in his hometown was they didn't believe. You got to believe that God will deliver you. You got to believe. Somebody ought to stand right now, lay hands on yourself and say, I'm healed. You got to believe that you are healed right now. I'm healed. I'm healed spiritually and I'm healed physically. He is the great physician, and he knows how to give you medicine. He's not going to give you too much. He's not going to give you too little. He's going to prescribe just right what you need. Dr. Jesus, heal our homes. Heal our churches. Dr. Jesus, heal the nation. Heal in the name of Jesus. That's some power there. Y'all ought to receive it now. Receive that right now. You are blessed. You don't know. You wasn't there. You don't know what the Lord has done for me. He's a mighty good God. Oh, thank you, Holy Spirit. I almost left this. We got to be humble. We got to pray. We must do God's will. Not your buddy's will, but God's will. For he says, if my people that are called by my name, if they would humble themselves and pray and seek my face and turn from their wicked ways, then will I hear from heaven and heal the land. Anybody know he's a great healer? He is the man. Remember that rhetorical question that Jeremiah had when he was crying and mourning. Spiritually, the nation of Judah was sick, and they would not accept God's cure for their ailment. And he asked that question, is there a balm in Gilead? And the question to that is, yes, but you've got to receive it. And you must believe it. is greater than any other love. God's love. His love lifted me. Anybody here know that he'll lift you? He'll pick up your head when you bowed down. Love lifted me. Yes, it did. And I'm on my way. I'm on my way. I've come too far to turn around now. Yes, his love, he is the balm in Gilead. Make the wounded whole. There is a balm in Gilead to heal a sin-sick soul. I can preach like Peter. I can pray like Paul. Yes, but you got to know who the Lord is. If you know him, don't fool me now. If you know him, I declare right now that you are set free. You are healed. You have the victory. You are the man. Thank you, Lord. Thank you, Lord. Thank you, Lord. Thank you, Lord. Thank you, Jesus. Yes. Yes. Yes. Yes. Yes. Yes. He died, but he didn't stay dead. He rose. He rose. He rose. And he lives. He lives. He lives. He lives in me.
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